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0: 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Contact Pala Senior Services for details, 760-891-3505. Chair Volleyball practice is Monday, Wednesday, and Thursday each week, 10 a.m. at Pala Fitness Center. Pala Fire Department's annual open house as part of Fire Prevention Week is Saturday, October 24th from 10 a.m. to 2 p.m. at the fire station on Lilac Extension. Kids' activities and fire suppression demonstrations, Res Radio will be broadcasting live from the event. 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We provided the link in our e-newsletter. 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Volunteers make phone calls to people who sign up to be checked on. You can also suggest someone who ought to be signed up but might not know about YANA. 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For information on these programs, call Pala Learning Center, 760-891-3538. Pala Little Feathers Preschool, open to all children ages 15 months to 4 years. The new hours are 6 a.m. to 6 p.m. Call Martina at 760-742-1997. Pala Youth Center, open to all kids and teens Monday through Friday, 10 a.m. to 4. Call April at 760-742-2281. IHC's mobile medical unit is in Pala at the Admin Center the third Thursday of each month from 9 a.m. to 1 p.m. for checkups, wellness screenings, hospital follow-ups, and acute issues. 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At Pala Event Center, Saturday, October 3rd, yesterday, tribute to the Beatles. Friday, October 16th, Strange Love, tribute to Depeche Mode. 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Friday, November 27th, Fall in Love, Vietnamese show. And Saturday, January 2nd, Totally Tubular Festival with Flock of Seagulls, Men Without Hats, The Motels, Bow Wow Wow, Animotion, and Tommy Two Tone. The Pala Community Calendar can be heard three times daily, 7:25 in the morning, 12:25, and 5:25 in the afternoon. If you have any items for the calendar, email the details to 91.3@palatribe.com, and be sure we get that at least a week before the event.
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1: Beatles or Stones? 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

0: 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I'm doing a show here.
1: We know, but this is national security stuff.
2: 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We'll handle this.
0: 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What's going to happen?
2: I'm sorry, Mr. Jack. This is top secret.
1: Don't worry, Mr. Jack. Just routine stuff. We'll protect you.
0: Protect me from what? From what?
2: Well, it looks like we got him nervous, C-102.
1: Can't blame C-201. Danger is danger.
0: Danger! Hey, let me in on this, will you please?
2: 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Just get on with the show. We'll protect you with our lives.
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0: Huh? Uh-huh.

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1: And the wolf just keeps on coming.
0: Tonight, my sweet darling, the angels weep. Celestial heavens grow cloudy with sorrow, and my own heart fills with remorse. Oh, when will I be more than a voice over the radio? And when will you be just more than a vision in my mind? When will we meet face to face and know love on a personal basis? Until then, let me express myself through the music I play.
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0: 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And that should be interesting.
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1: 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I got to eat 3 meals a day on time, and they all eating with me. It's good, isn't it? And the title of this is called Pizza Bread. You know, your old Wolfman been gaining a little weight lately. 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
4: 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Whoa!

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Yes. Just your arms just squeezing for all you might, for the old Wolfman needs to feel your vibrations and your good situations as we all take a personal moment. 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

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Got a little poem here now. Gonna read it to you. Are you ready? Are you ready? Okay, here we go. I want to wake her and say thank you. Thank you for knowing me. I want to wake her and say thank you. Thank you for understanding me. I want to wake her and say thank you. Thank you for making me so happy. But there she sleeps, so quiet and peaceful. I'll just kiss her softly and thank her tomorrow. Well, more that good time rock and roll now. The Wolfman Jack, big time disco, big time radio show.

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0: 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Dionne Warwick and the...

phone or whatever and tell that favorite person in your life that you love them. That's all you got to do. That's all you say. Just call them up and say, hey, I love you, and then hang up the phone. I'm telling you, they gonna get the message. Here's Billy Joel, and she's always a woman. Hello? Oh, you do?

0: I tell you, since I made that announcement, I've had 27 phone calls here at the station. You go ahead and try it. Now, just call somebody up you really like. Just tell them you love them. Hang up. No messages. No special favors. No errands. No reminders. No names. Anything. Just tell them you love them. And if you can't make up your mind which one or which person you should call, then just call them all.
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5: all right,
4: it's Wolfman Jack.
5: Yes.
0: I'm scrubbing up here for this next tune. I want to make sure I'm sterile. You know, I mean that my hands are clean. Because this next record is very rare, and I don't want to smudge it even just a little bit. Just wipe my hands here now from the set. Yes, it's a rare copy of a classic. Lon, where's the record?
6: It's
0: I'm sitting on it. Oh, we must have misplaced it here. Worry not. I'm sterile down there, too. Okay, here's the Vogues. Turn around. Look at me.

listening to the macho version of Charles Bronson. Wolfman Jackie and I are about to show you what I learned with 20 years of this business now behind me by spinning a record for you that is an ode to this business. In fact, it's older than that, actually. I think it's as old as I am. It is the Shantays and Pipeline.

0: telephone. My. Hello, who's this on the Wolfman telephone?
1: Even a man whose heart is pure and says his prayers by night may change to a wolf when the wolfbane blooms. The moon is full and bright. Or maybe he already is a wolfman. I'm talking about Wolfman Jack, friends. Now, you stay right here for the pride and joy of radio and catch old Wolfman Jack. This is Jim Spiders and Snake Stafford saying, you're not going to get a better show.
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in Vile, Virginia. He first began writing at the age of 56, and then just the alphabet, that's all. Later in life, he contracted the disease from inserting too many ping pong balls into his nostrils. He's the writer of the show now. And during the illness, he wrote 45 books, all with the same title, and shortly before he died, in fact, on his deathbed, he wrote the program you're hearing right now. So on with his show, this is Steely Dan, and do it again.

0: Sometimes I just can't control my love doing all this. 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

There's a little number from the Bodines from their 1987 album, Outside Looking In. That was their second album. That song called Say About Love, produced by Jerry Harrison of the Talking Heads. Rolling Stone magazine back then, 34, 5 years ago, called them the best new American band after their first album, the Bodines. And good old AC/DC led off this week's edition of the Vinyl Resting Place with Hell Ain't a Bad Place to Be. And welcome to Hell. It's the Vinyl Resting Place. I'm Jim McInnes, your host. And tonight, another 33 songs from 33 different artists over the next 3 hours. All kinds of stuff all over the musical map, which is why we say this is the show where anything is possible. For instance, I bet you didn't expect me to play the Commodores, but that's what I'm going to do. Lionel Richie and crew had a number one R&B hit with this. It was also top five on the pop charts in 1977. It's the Commodores.

A few days ago, my wife was blasting that song in my ear saying, hey, you remember this one? And I said, yeah, that's a great song. I'm going to put it on the show. So you just heard Free by Chicago. That's off Chicago 3, which was their 1971 double record set. Their first three albums, maybe even the fourth one, I don't remember, were all two record sets. The vocal on that song we just heard by the late guitarist Terry Kath. The Commodores before that with their big hit from 1977 doing Brick House. Friday night with Jim McInnes. Thanks for joining me on my cult radio show. I don't know how many people listen to this. Maybe it's just you and me, but I do appreciate you being there. Scott Bradley's Postmodern Jukebox is a collective of sorts that's had a million, I counted up 100 guest vocalists just over the last decade or so. And this is their version of the Guns N' Roses tune, Sweet Child of Mine, sung by Mish Braden. Scott Bradley's Postmodern Jukebox continues. The Vinyl Resting Place right now on Res Radio 91.3.

No, your ears were not deceiving you. That was the Led Zeppelin song, Houses of the Holy, as performed by a group calling themselves Folkadelic. And that is off an album called The Song Retains the Name, Volume 2, from 1993, with 13 artists covering Led Zeppelin tunes. And, of course, there was a Volume 1 in 1988, I think it was, that one came out. But that's pretty clever stuff. And then calling it The Song Retains the Name, a twist on Led Zeppelin's Song Remains the Same, is just icing on the cake. Before that, another cover version of Unusual Origin by Scott Bradley's Postmodern Jukebox. That was Sweet Child of Mine. Friday night with JM in the PM. Howdy. Foghat is here. This is off Night Shift, and this is Driving Wheel on the Vinyl Resting Place.

everybody. How are you all tonight? This is Alan Freed, the old king of the Moondoggers, and it's time again for another of your favorite rock and roll sessions as you enjoy the Moondog Show.

A number from his album You're Never Alone with a Schizophrenic. That was Ian Hunter doing Cleveland Rocks, the original version of this song. That was covered by the group called the Presidents of the United States of America. And you know that version from the old Drew Carey show. Ian Hunter, the front man for Mott the Hoople for many years. Foghat before that off their 1976 album, Night Shift, their first gold record in the States, doing Drivin' Wheel, an original tune of theirs. Next up, going to take you back to 1942. That was the year this one was released by Billie Holiday. This is the original version of God Bless the Child. The vinyl resting place is where else? Right here on Res Radio 91.3.

was the Marshall Tucker Band doing Take the Highway, a song off of their debut album. That came out in 1973. I managed to see them playing at the UCSD soccer field, such as it was almost 50 years ago. The opening act at that show, some youngster named Jimmy Buffett. And the rest, of course, is history. Maybe some of you are living in a Jimmy Buffett Margaritaville retirement home somewhere. Before that, Billie Holiday and the first recording she did of God Bless the Child. She recorded in 41, released it in 42, but she also re-recorded it in 1950, then again in 1956. That song went into the Grammy Hall of Fame in 1976. Now you know the rest of the story. JM here, and I've got a long set of tunes leading off with John Mayall, another track from his album, The Turning Point, which is the album where he had no drummer, the first one where he had no drummer. And it's a pretty darn good album, too. This song is for all of us who live here in California. The Vinyl Resting Places on Res Radio, 91.3.

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from New Orleans. That was the Radiators doing Like Dreamers Do. You'll find that on their record Law of the Fish, which was put out in 1987. And that song climbed up to number 23 on the mainstream rock singles chart, in case anyone cared. I love that New Orleans-flavored stuff, though. I love the Radiators. Great little band. Procol Harum before that, big hit for them in 1972, recorded live in concert with the Edmonton Symphony Orchestra in Alberta, up in Canada. That was Conquistador. Before that, a live recording from Tio Leo's here in San Diego back in 2003. Power Thud doing Midnight World, a Joey Harris number. And John Mayall from the Turning Point album of 1969 led off with California. Queen is next on tonight's show. This is Sheer Heart Attack. It's off the News of the World album, but they originally intended to put it on the album Sheer Heart Attack, but for some reason that never happened. Every instrument on this, except for the lead guitar solo, is played by drummer Roger Taylor. Queen, Sheer Heart Attack, Vinyl Resting Place, Res Radio.

There was 6 minutes and 45 seconds of nonsense by the Dutch band Focus. That was Hocus Pocus off their Moving Waves record. They came to San Diego opening for Joe Walsh, as I recall, and playing at the Civic Theater, I think it was, whatever, wherever it was, but they played Hocus Pocus three times in their set. You know, they didn't have a shortage of material. They actually had a lot of talent in that band, but that song's not really representative of Focus. Queen, before that, doing Sheer Heart Attack. Asia is next. Their 1982 debut album spent 9 weeks at number one here in the USA. And this is one of my favorite songs from that. This is Soul Survivor. The Vinyl Resting Place is heard right here on Res Radio 91.3.

Obviously, that one from the Stones, from Exile on Main Street, that was Soul Survivor, preceded by Asia doing Soul Survivor. Of course, the difference between those two songs is the word soul, Asia's song meaning the only, and the Rolling Stones meaning, of course, soul, as in everybody has one, they say. Okay. I'm Jim McInnes. This is the Vinyl Resting Place. By the way, when these shows have aired, after they've aired, you can find them at the website mixcloud.com. And I have all 67 of the previous shows uploaded right now. 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And you'll find the whole list of shows coming right up in front of your face. And you can pick any one of them and listen to it again with no commercials, because there's never any commercials on this show. This one's from the Tierney Sutton Band. She does a couple of tunes from West Side Story here. Something's Coming and Cool on the Vinyl Resting Place.

that one takes me back to high school. From 1964, Billy J. Kramer and the Dakotas with Little Children, a big hit for them on both sides of the Atlantic. They were a band managed by Brian Epstein, the Beatles' manager. The Tierney Sutton Band preceded that from her album American Road, doing Something's Coming and Cool, a couple of tunes from West Side Story, which is enjoying a resurgence here in 2022. Next up, another long set of tunes, going to lead it off with a long song courtesy of Boz Scaggs. Off of his debut album, here's Boz and his immortal version of Loan Me a Dime. The Vinyl Resting Place is heard on Res Radio 91.3.

If you're a regular listener to this show, you know that I love Iggy Pop. There was Iggy doing Cold Metal off of his Instinct record, the lead guitar on that by Steve Jones from the Sex Pistols. Crack the Sky, before that, a progressive rock classic called Ice. Crack the Sky, probably the biggest band to ever come out of Weirton, West Virginia, if not the only band. I don't know what I'm talking about. I'm just flapping my gums. But anyway, that's off Crack the Sky's eponymous debut, and Rolling Stone called that the debut album of the year in 1975. The Motors preceded Crack the Sky doing Dancing the Night Away, a track off their debut in 1977, and Boz Scaggs did Loan Me a Dime way back when. I love this next tune. This was a hit over in Britain for a young lady named Naomi Arlene McLean Daly, who goes by Ms. Dynamite. This is her 2002 hit called Dynamitey.

Neil Young and Crazy Horse with a live rendition of Sample and Hold. The song originally appeared on Neil's controversial Trans album, where he did all kinds of what seemed at the time to be radical electronic music. That was 40 years ago. Ms. Dynamite before that doing Dynamite from her album called A Little Deeper. I'm Jim McInnes. The Vinyl Resting Place is in full swing. We're in the third hour of tonight's show, and thank you for sticking it out with me. You know, you're never too young to stick it out. This next one is from Dan Hicks and his Hot Licks. The first time I went to the West Coast, actually, I went with a friend. We drove to San Francisco, and the first thing we did was buy tickets to see Dan Hicks and his Hot Licks, along with a Sleep at the Wheel at the Berkeley Theater, and we weren't disappointed. Here's Dan Hicks from Striking It Rich. This is Walkin' One and Only. The Vinyl Resting Place is here on Res Radio 91.3.

That was Billy Swan doing I Can Help. You never know where these songs are going to become hits. Billy Swan's I Can Help, for instance, was number one on the country charts here in the States, but it also reached number three on the charts in Norway. Go figure. I love it, though. It's a catchy little number. Dan Hicks and his Hot Licks preceded that. Walking One and Only, the name of that song. Let's play one by Betty Davis. No, not the actress. No. This is the former Mrs. Miles Davis. She was married to the great trumpeter Miles Davis just for a year, 1968 to 1969. And she did a few albums during her lifetime. She just passed away, February the 9th of this year. This is from her 1974 album. It's the title track, They Say I'm Different. It's Betty Davis, continuing tonight's Vinyl Resting Place.

A snappy little ditty from Motorhead on your Friday night. That's Eat the Rich. I agree. That is from the Rock and Roll album by Motorhead. The song was also released as a single, as was the title tune. Right after that record, Lemmy moved to Los Angeles, and the rest is history. I just started rereading his autobiography, White Line Fever. A good read. If he wrote it himself, he was a decent writer, too. Motorhead. There was only one Motorhead, that's for sure. They ain't going to be around anymore. Bette Davis, before that, doing They Say I'm Different. Some funk. Here on a Friday night with Jim McInnes. This next one comes from the Moody Blues follow-up to their enormously popular Days of Future Past album. This is from In Search of the Lost Chord. This is the last song on the original album. This is called Ohm. The vinyl resting place is on Res Radio 91.3.

That was the single released from Mike Oldfield's Tubular Bells album in 1973. That's only 5 minutes long. As you know, Tubular Bells took up an entire record, both sides of an album. And that was Richard Branson's Virgin Records debut, the first record that that label put out. And it sold a gazillion copies and made Richard Branson a rich man. And we know what he's done since then. I don't even need to explain it. Anyway, Mike Oldfield played 20 different instruments on Tubular Bells. Quite an achievement. The Moody Blues before that doing Ohm off of In Search of the Lost Chord. I'm Jim McInnes. Couldn't do this show without help from our producer and station general manager, John Fox. Thank you again, John, for helping me with the show, which concludes this week with a track from The Who's Live at Leeds album, ostensibly titled My Generation. This includes pieces of many other Pete Townsend compositions, recorded on February 14th of 1970, just a little over 52 years ago. 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The Vinyl Resting Place returns next Friday night with another show, by golly, right here on Res Radio 91.3. 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

0: That's how the Grateful Dead opened up the second set on July 26, 1987, Anaheim Stadium in California. 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And you can catch that on View from the Vault Volume 4. Hey, I'm Corey, and now there is a new documentary out.
1: My name is Misha Richter. I'm a producer, director of the film Summer Tour.
0: The film follows young fans on the road during Dead & Company's 2023 final tour.
1: I was thinking I wanted to make something around the Grateful Dead experience, but I didn't want it to just be for deadheads, and I'm an artist, filmmaker, so I was looking for something to really focus on and have more intention than just the Grateful Dead experience.
0: The band Dead & Company included original members of the Grateful Dead. The documentary Summer Tour is a poetic documentary that follows Jerry and Annie, a magnetic young couple devoted to the music and community of the Grateful Dead, as they journey across America for Dead & Company's final tour. And throughout this hour, we're going to be talking with Misha Richter about the film Summer Tour.
1: I am a deadhead, and I was doing a lot of touring, and I know that a lot of the people you see in the film, you know, I know. So I kind of pulled stories that I had heard.
2: It's going well. Saw a great show. I've been sneaking into shows for like 35 years. I haven't bought a ticket for the whole tour.
1: I knew if I just sat down with Hal and said, hey, talk to us about sneaking in. I knew he was going to have all this gold and these funny stories.
2: I got caught once and I had to walk around to the other side of the stadium and get in. I actually walked in backwards through the exit slowly and I made it in that way, which is a great trick people may roll their eyes at. But walking in slowly backwards with any kind of flow to a guy standing there, believe it or not, it tricks them and you get right in slowly. No panic. Even when you're sneaking in at the regular gate, there's no panic.
1: And some things I didn't know toward the end, Buck Wild.
3: They call me Buck Wild.
1: He tells his story about when he first went to a show.
3: At my first show, something happened to me. Me and my friend ate an unmentionable heroic amount of LSD.
1: Once he saw someone dancing in that way, he felt like that was it, and he was never going to, you know, he was going to dance like that, and he was going to influence people to be themselves.
3: Since then, I felt I had a duty to dance.
1: I had no idea what he was going to say there.
3: To keep the flame of love alive. You know, I'm doing my part.
1: You know, I had heard some of the stories. I knew about Matt Lilly's story in the Ghost Tour.
4: I don't know if anyone remembers, but there was a pandemic in 2020, and Summer Tour got canceled.
1: I knew that he went on tour that was canceled. He tried to get me to go to some of that, and I was like, I'm not going. There's no band.
4: I was like, well, you know what? Tour got canceled. I'm going to go anyway. I'm just going to go anyway. You know, it was a good excuse to go on a road trip. So I drove to Cali and then drove up the West Coast and then made my way over to Boulder. I parked my van in the lot at Folsom and opened up all of the car doors and the back hatch of the van and played a show all the way through, top volume in my van, and like put the music in the air at the same time that the show would have started. And I realized that was like a good routine to be on the whole tour. I'm gonna do this at every tour stop, you know? And I did, I started doing that, and I was on a tour schedule with a band that wasn't
1: so, you know, that I knew about, and I knew that I wanted that story in because I thought that was a real example of the devotion that us deadheads have and the commitment to the music. I mean, that was such a diamond to just illustrate that devotion and dedication.
5: I feel like the Grateful Dead came here to wake people up. It's meant to wake people up to reconnect with spirit.
6: I think even though we weren't able to see Jerry perform, it's still a community and a type of music that just runs so deep that you can start at any day, any age, and tap in.
1: So I was looking for maybe main characters that I felt like we could we could view and experience this experience through their eyes. And I met Jerry and Annie dancing at a Bob Weir Wolf Brothers show, but we didn't really talk. We just danced together. And then later, a couple months later, I met them in San Francisco, like the other side of the country, at another Wolf Brothers show. It was Bob Weir's 75th birthday. And my intention of going out there was, I was hoping I would come across the kind of main characters. And then therefore that would really give me the drive to make this film. And they came up to me after the show, and I was really struck by their togetherness and how young they were. And then we started talking, and then we swapped information, and then we stayed in touch. We started FaceTiming. And then I realized their lives, I felt like there was more than just them on tour. It was their family and Jerry coming from the East Coast and Annie coming from the West Coast, and Annie's mom being a deadhead and Jerry's parents not being deadheads, and Jerry's being able to play the music and knowing the catalog and his devotion.
5: But I felt that at my first Grateful Dead show.
1: His knowledge of the different genres and where the music came from and how it came there. And
5: I realized that there's universal truths within every religion and every ideology and every philosophy.
1: His knowledge of history of America.
5: We're all one and we're all in this together. Talking with other people that have been on the road for a long time and been touring for a long time, it's been the best thing for my growth and development as a person.
1: So I think after, you know, spending some time with them and getting to know them, I really felt like, oh yeah, I think we can kind of tell this story of what that experience is of just going on tour, because that's all it is. We started filming a couple days before and we stopped filming a couple days after. We were very small budget, so the crew was four people. We rented two Winnebago, Ram Winnebago, like kind of Sprinter Winnebago'd up vans. And there was two in one van and two in the other van at all times. And we went on tour, you know. It's just, we had sound equipment in one and we had the camera team in the other. And yeah, it was crazy. I mean, it was very difficult. You know, it's difficult enough just touring because, you know, the band keeps moving and you got to keep moving. But then to also to make a film and have equipment and that kind of thing. It was very difficult and hard, but great and lots of fun. And we just kept it very small. And that's why I was director, producer, driver, liaise with every venue, liaise with the band, management for access. You know, and each venue we went to, you had to kind of like create that relationship early, get there as early as possible, create that relationship with the venue, make sure we're getting in, make sure everyone's cool, all the contracts are done. You know, it was a lot of that. We did have Lizzie Nastro, who's my main producer. She was in New York City, but she was always kind of on the phone and emailing and that kind of thing. So she was kind of our line producer, but not there, you know. I've been on tour before. I know what it's like. I know how to do that. And I had made one film before. So we just kind of put our experiences together and just winged it, man. And just tried to get as much as we could. Because, you know, it would happen so fast. It's like you get to the show, you try and get there early. You try and get a bit of the shakedown. What's going on? Can we film something before the gig? And then we got to liaise with the band. And where in the gig are they letting us film? Because we weren't allowed to film the whole concert. So, you know, and then after filming in the concert, okay, what are we doing? Are we dosing and then dancing the rest of the show? Or are we getting ready to film afterwards? And then like, you know, once the shows are over, it's like, we got to drive, like, you know, if we're lucky, 6 hours, you know, then do the do it all over again. So, you know, for 2.5 months, we were doing that on the road. I wasn't interested in making a documentary about Dead & Company. or the Grateful Dead per se. So there was that. So my intentions weren't focused on the band. And also, when I experience shows, I'm not so focused on visually the band. It's more sonically. So I don't really look at the stage much. I don't look at the big screens much. Every once in a while, I feel I need to plug in. I'm not really feeling it. I'm like lost. So I go closer to the stage maybe, and I'll look a little bit or just try and get closer to be louder. But then I go amongst everyone dancing and our mosh pit, whatever you want to call it. So as the filmmaker and the artist, those were my intentions right from the beginning, that it was more sonically, is more the focus. The stars are the Deadheads that are keeping this whole thing going. And also, you know, so much of touring, like most of the time, you're not in the venue with the band, but you're on tour for 2.5 months. So as far as telling my story and making my film, yeah, those are my intentions from the beginning. And then also, we basically wouldn't have got any access with Dead & Company and in the shows if those weren't my intentions. And I didn't know that, but we managed to get a Zoom meeting with Bernie Cahill, who owns Activist Management, who's the manager for Dead & Company, and Bob Weir, and many, many other artists. But, you know, before we were even going to go look for money or put this thing together, I wanted to know that we had access inside the shows. So through Chloe 70, my other producer, she helped me get this in the door with Bernie Cahill. And we had a Zoom meeting, and he didn't have his camera on, and he said, pitch it to me. And I pitched it to him with that idea. This isn't about the band. We're not talking to the band. We're not entering the band. No talking heads of the band. No. Like, we weren't even going to have any archival footage, you know, just this is purely about the experience of touring through the Deadheads. He turned the camera on. He said, okay, you got my interest now. And I like that idea. And we never hear that. We get asked all the time about documentaries. And I mean, he even said to me that I'm the manager of Dead & Company, and I think it's boring to do a documentary about Dead & Company. So right away, we were aligned with them, and it was because of that that idea that we're not showing the band. It's not about the band in that way. You know, it's certainly about the music, and the band is such a huge part of that. But it was more about using them just sonically. That music is helping our imagery and helping our stories be told through the Deadheads and this traveling family.
6: What the Grateful Dead created and what has happened since Jerry died in 95 is so much bigger than going to concerts. It's so much bigger than parking lots full of art and music. It's a very strong and thriving community. I see so much of myself at a younger age in the young generation.
0: Clips of the documentary Summer Tour, along with commentary from the director Misha Richter, following young fans on the road during Dead & Company's 2023 final tour. 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The film captures the essence of the Deadhead experience. 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
1: Scarlett Begonias prompts a superb jam that matches the atmosphere perfectly, as one participant put it. Hot, overcast, but very bright. Scarlett Begonias snakes into a fine fire on the mountain that segues into a high-energy Samson and Delilah. Scarlett Begonias going into fire on the mountain into Samson and Delilah, recorded June 16th, 1985, Greek Theater, University of California, from the new box set Out of the Grateful Dead's Vault, Summer Magic, 1985. Earlier in the program, we heard more about the new documentary, Summer Tour. We heard from director Misha Richter. 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
4: 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Tonight, comedy with William Bendix and The Life of Riley.
5: It's new. It's amazing. It's Prel.
6: P-R-E-L-L, Prel Shampoo.
5: Yes, Procter & Gamble's new Radiant Cream Shampoo in the handy tube. Prel brings you The Life of Riley. Prel, the shampoo that removes unsightly dandruff in as little as 3 minutes, leaves hair more radiantly clean, radiantly lovely, presents The Life of Riley with William Bendix as Riley. Chester A. Riley has been happily married now for 18 long years, and yet on one night of each week, Riley tears off the bonds of matrimony and becomes a gay, romantic Lothario, the darling of beautiful women. On that magic night, Riley might be a boyish Van Johnson, a suave, sophisticated Walter Pigeon, or a dashing Errol Flynn. It all depends on the particular motion picture Riley and Peg happen to see on their weekly visit to the movie. Tonight, our hero emerged from the Bijou Theater, transformed, if only in his own mind, into James Mason. At the moment, Peg Riley and James Mason are sipping their usual after-theater sodas.
7: Riley, are you through with that soda yet?
8: Quite.
7: Then pay the check and let's go home.
8: Right.
7: Oh, I wish we had a car instead of walking. These shoes are killing me.
8: Tight.
7: What are you mumbling about? Don't try to talk with your mouth full.
8: There's nothing in my mouth, Peg. Don't you get it?
7: Get what?
8: That movie tonight.
7: Well, what about it?
8: Well, look at me. Notice the bushy eyebrows, the hair hanging over my forehead. Look at the shape of my ears and my shining white teeth. What movie star do I remind you of?
7: Lassie.
8: Now, cut it out, Peg. You know very well Lassie's a girl. Be serious. What star do I look like? A human being.
7: William Bendix.
8: Now, wait a minute. You don't have to insult me.
7: All right, I give up. Who do you look like?
8: James Mason.
7: James Mason?
8: Yes. Oh, you think it's funny. Well, if I cracked you over the knuckles with a cane, you wouldn't think it was funny.
7: Oh, Riley, if you're James Mason, then I'm Jane Russell.
8: Well, don't say that I'm a dead ringer for him. It's just that he's got a certain air about him, and I've got an air about me.
7: Yeah, you sure have. You better stop using that new shaving lotion. It's horrible. In the movie, we were the only two people in a whole empty row, and they were standing six deep in the back.
8: I ain't talking about that kind of an air. I meant a kind of a romantic Savoy fairy. You may not have noticed it, but other women do. Look at that woman over there staring at me, and she's with some man. Hey, Peg, that's Hobart Morris and his wife. Hi there.
7: Riley, why are you waving at him? We hardly know him.
8: What are you talking about, Peg? Our Junior and their Marilyn are practically going steady.
7: Oh, they're coming over. They're bringing their sodas with them.
9: Oh, hello there, Riley.
8: Oh, hi, Mark.
10: Riley, Mark. Hello.
8: What are you folks doing here?
10: Oh, we just dropped in for a soda after the movie.
9: Yeah.
8: Oh, did you see James Mason, too?
10: Yes, I just love him. He's charming.
8: Quite.
10: I beg your pardon?
8: Don't I remind you of anybody, Mrs. Morris?
10: Remind me?
8: Right. Somebody you saw in the movie tonight. Look at me.
10: Oh, Riley,
8: Well, look at the eyebrows, the shape of my ears, the teeth. Well, who do I remind you of? Somebody you saw tonight.
7: Oh, of course. That wrestler, Gorgeous George.
8: Not in the newsreel.
7: Oh. You mean James Mason?
8: You see, Peg, she noticed right away.
7: Oh, Riley, don't be ridiculous. He gets this way after every movie.
0: Riley, if you're James Mason, then I'm Jane Russell.
8: Well, I don't see what's so funny.
7: Don't you mind them, Mr. Riley. I think you're like James Mason.
8: Oh, thank you, Mrs. Morris.
7: Oh, don't be so formal, James. Call me Adelaide.
8: All right.
0: I can't figure what you women see in this James Mason and the dialogue they give him. Did you ever hear a man call a woman my heart's delight? Heart's delight. Sounds like an ice cream sundae. Hey, here it is, right on the menu. 35 cents.
8: Now, you just ain't the romantic type, Morris. Women go for pet names. You know what I used to call Peg before we were married, when we were in love?
7: Oh, Riley, for heaven's sake.
8: Oh, I ain't ashamed. I had a special name for her. Peachy Pie.
0: Well, what do you know? That's on the menu, too. 25 cents.
7: Well, I think it's very charming. I wouldn't mind being called Peachy Pie.
8: Well, I think...
7: I think we all better go home.
0: Oh, yes, it's late. Can we drop you off, folks?
8: Oh, swell.
0: Yes. Oh, you girls wait here. We'll get the car and pick you up. Gotcha. It's over on the lot. Come on, Riley.
8: Yeah, okay. We...
7: Riley, yeah. The check.
0: Oh, no. Here, let me pick it up.
8: No. I'll pick it up.
0: No, Riley, I insist on paying.
8: Okay, I'll meet you halfway. I'll pick it up and you pay it. Hey, it's a nice little car you have here, Morris.
0: Yeah, she runs fine. I've had her a long time, but she stood up pretty well.
8: Yeah, she runs swell.
0: Yeah, but I'm getting a new Nash any day now.
8: Yeah, well, I've been thinking about buying a used car, but you know those used car dealers.
0: True. In business, it's always better to know the man you're dealing with. You deal with a stranger, and you might possibly run into a crook.
8: Yeah. Now, if I could buy from a crook that I knew, would you like to sell this car?
0: Well, I might. You see, my wife wants two cars, and when I get the new one, I might talk her out of it. Yes, I'll give you a call.
8: Oh, swell. Say yes, Morris. Don't say anything to my wife. If I buy this, I want to surprise her.
0: Oh, no, not a word.
8: Oh, good. Well, hop in, lady.
7: You sit in the front, Mrs. Riley. It's warmer. Oh, no,
10: I'll go ahead.
7: I'll sit in the back here with James Mason.
6: Right. Tally-o, toodle-oo, pip-pip, and top-hole.
8: But, Peg, I don't know...
7: Oh, honest, Riley, how could you make such a spectacle of yourself?
8: Peg, what did I do?
7: James Mason. And fluttering your eyelashes at Mrs. Morris.
8: Why, Peg, you're jealous.
7: Jealous? Me? Oh, don't be ridiculous. I'm embarrassed.
8: No, you're jealous, just like Morris was.
7: Oh, now you got Mr. Morris jealous.
8: Well, sure, didn't you notice? He couldn't hide it. Couldn't stand his wife looking at a younger man.
7: A younger man? You're at least 3 years older than Mr. Morris.
8: Well, yeah, but he aged quicker.

0: Remember, though, next time you come out of the movies, be yourself.
1: Okay, okay, I promise. How about that kiss?
0: Oh, all right.
2: Well, Peg, how does it feel to be kissed by James Mason? Oh, hiya, Junior.
3: Hello, Pop.
2: What's the matter? You having trouble with your homework?
3: I'm not doing homework. I gotta write a letter to Marilyn Morris.
2: Oh, romance.
3: No, I don't want to write this mush, but there's this other fella after Marilyn, too, and he writes her these mushy notes, so she makes me do it, too. Gee, Pop, what goes on in a woman's mind, anyway?
2: Well, don't worry, son. You're young yet. You'll find out about women when you get married.
3: I will?
2: Yeah, sure. Of course, by then it'll be too late.
3: I can't write this dopey letter.
2: What about this other kid?
3: He can have Marilyn.
2: Junior, I'm surprised at you. What are you, a quitter? I never acted like that. When me and Sidney Monahan were both after your mother, where would I be today if I'd have said, oh, let him have her? As far as that goes, where would you be? Now, sit down and write that letter.
3: I don't know what to say.
2: I'll help you. I'm an expert on this kind of thing. What's this other kid like?
3: Oh, he's a real jupe. He's got a lot of dough. He's older than me and thinks he can...
2: Got the angle. Start writing.
3: Okay. Dear Marilyn...
2: No. Start off like this. Dearest Peachy Pie.
3: Oh, no, Pop.
2: Why, what's wrong?
3: Well, a girl had to be a moron to fall for a line like that.
2: Sure. How dare you? You're talking about the woman I love. All right.
3: Huh?
2: Well, go on, write. Believe me, Junior, this is the way to start a love letter.
3: Oh, okay. Dearest Peachy Pie.
2: Now say, from the first moment I laid eyes on you, I knowed you was meant for me.
3: Oh, Pop, the grammar's all wrong.
2: Where? Oh, yeah, of course. Correct it like this. From the first moment I laid eyes on you, I knowed you was meant for me.
3: No, Bob.
2: Well, okay, you fix up the grammar any way you want. Now say, I cannot offer you money like others, but money isn't everything.
3: Marilyn won't go for that.
2: Oh, sure she will. She's too young to know any better. Now, finish it up and say, I can only offer you a loving heart. Make me the happiest boy in the world. Yours truly, your love slave.
3: You
2: got that?
3: Oh, yeah, but...
2: Fine, now take it over to Marilyn Morris's house and slip it under her door.
3: Well, can I mail it?
2: No, you don't send this kind of a letter through the mail. You deliver it in person. It's more romantic that way.
3: Oh, no, Pop, I can't.
2: Listen, Junior, if you want to get anywhere with women, you mustn't be shy. Now, when I made up my mind to marry your mother, was I shy? No. I went right up to her house, walked into the parlor, turned the lights down low, put my arms around her and whispered, darling, lend me $2 for a marriage license.
3: There's Marilyn's house.
2: Yeah, well, go on, ring the bell.
3: Oh, Pop, I can't, honestly.
2: All right, then I'll ring. I never saw such a kid. You gotta learn not to be so scared of... Oh, here's somebody coming.
3: Oh, Pop, I'm going. Here, you give her the letter.
2: Junior, come back here. Junior!
4: Yes? Oh, hello, Mr. Riley.
2: Oh, hello, Mrs. Morris. I just came over to deliver this here letter.
4: A letter?
2: Yeah.
4: To my own Peachy Pie. Peachy Pie? Mr. Riley, what's the meaning of this?
2: Well, I... You think that I... That you... No, you see, this here letter is for...
5: Who's at the door, Adelaide? Oh, hello, Riley. Hello, what brings you here?
2: Well, I did...
5: What's this letter? To Peachy Pie... Riley!
2: Oh, well, I was... Junior, wait for me!
5: Riley, come back here!
4: He must be out of his mind writing me a letter like this. Dearest Peachy Pie, from the first moment I laid eyes on you, I knew you were meant for me.
6: Mother?
4: Just a minute, Marilyn. I cannot offer
6: Mother,
4: you...
6: what on earth are you doing with my mail?
5: It's your mail?
6: Yes, that's Junior's handwriting. Now, please give it to me.
4: Here, dear, you're welcome to it.
6: Everybody's always opening my mail.
4: That's a relief. For one dreadful minute there, I thought he...
2: I can't run anymore, but I gotta. He may come after me. He's got a car. Out of my way, kid.
4: Hey, Pop, wait, it's me.
2: Junior.

0: So here you are. You coward, running away.
1: Well, but, Pop...
0: Don't talk. Let's keep running.
1: Pop. Hey, Pop, what are you running for?
0: On account of you. You got me in a jam. You and your love letters.
1: But you told me to write it.
0: You told me to write it. Just because I told you, do you have to do it? Haven't you got a mind of your own? If I told you to jump off a bridge, would you do it?
1: No.
0: I'm your father and you'll obey me. Boy, 12 years old writing love letters. When I was 12 years old, I didn't waste my time writing love letters. I was writing the ABCs. What do you think of as girls? Well, I'm ordering you to have nothing to do with girls until you're married.
1: Yeah, but, Pot, if I don't go with girls, how'll I get married?
0: That's your problem. Keep running.
1: But, Pop,
0: I don't
1: please.
0: Want to hear no excuses. You stay away from women. I'm telling you this for your own good. Women are the root of all evil. And you're too young to go around pulling up roots. Keep running.
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2: Try Prell tomorrow. And now back to The Life of Riley with William Bendix as Riley, who imagines, as usual, that he is in desperate trouble.
1: Pop.
0: Who's that?
1: It's only me, Pop.
0: Oh, you scared me.
1: What's the matter? You still worrying about that letter?
0: Oh, I'm in big trouble, son. I should never have run away like that. Junior, your father is a big dope.
1: Oh, no, you're not, Pop. I think you're pretty smart.
0: Now, you just think I'm smart because you're a dope like your father. You gotta help me, Junior.
1: Well, sure, Pop.
0: Oh, well, now go over to the Morris' house and explain about that letter.
1: Oh, no, I can't do that,
0: Pop. But
1: you've
0: got it, Junior.
1: Oh, I can't. I had a fight with Marilyn today, and I told her off. I'm through with her. I'm not going to her house.
0: But, Junior, you don't understand the jam I'm in. Mrs. Morris thinks I wrote that letter, and she thinks I'm in love with her. Now she'll fall in love with me.
1: Oh, no, she's got more sense.
0: That's what they said about your mother, and look what happened to her. Now, you've got to explain to Mrs. Morris if...
1: Why don't you go?
0: Well, suppose her husband is there.
1: Well, then you'll explain to him. You're not afraid of him, are you?
0: Me? Afraid? But suppose he won't listen.
1: Make him listen.
0: Well, you start a fight.
1: Then you'll fight him.
0: But I'm a coward. Ha-ha, I got you there. No, you've got to go, Junior. Us men have got to stick together. You're just like me, son. We're cut from the same mold. You're just as moldy as I am. Gotta help each other. Will you go?
1: No, Pop. I'm just like you. I'm a coward, too.
0: What a revolting development this is.
5: Well, go on, Riley. Then what happened?
0: Well, I ran away, Gillis.
5: You ran?
0: Yeah.
5: Don't. Now they'll think you really wrote that love note.
0: But I...
5: Riley, maybe you did write it after all.
0: Oh, no. Honest. I told you, Junior...
5: Riley,
0: was...
5: you can trust me. I'm your friend. I understand how these things happen. I'm a man of the world. A man sees a woman...
0: Gillis, you gotta believe me. I'm loyal to my wife. As far as other women are concerned, I'm just like you.
5: Now I know you're guilty.
0: Gillis, I swear to you...
5: All the swearing in the world ain't gonna help you when Morris comes after you.
0: Morris?
5: With a gun.
0: No, he wouldn't do that.
5: Oh, no? What would you do if some low sneak wrote love letters to your wife, tried to steal her away from you, break up your home? What would you do?
0: I'd kill the rat with my bare hands, and he'd deserve it. Any guy who... Wait a minute, no fair, I'm the rat.
5: Yeah, and Morris knows it. He comes after you with the gun.
0: It's against the law.
5: That's the unwritten law. He aims the gun at you. You jump him. There's a struggle. A shot rings out.
0: I'm killed. My troubles are over.
5: No, Morris is killed. Oh. Your troubles are just beginning. There you are in your living room with a body. You gotta hide it.
0: In the closet.
5: No.
0: My garage.
5: If they find it, they'll suspect you.
0: Your garage.
5: That's good.
0: Now I'm safe.
5: You think so? Some rat squeals to the cops.
0: Who?
5: Me. I don't want no bodies cluttering up my garage. The homicide squad comes. They take you to headquarters. They grill you. Till you confess.
0: I won't confess.
5: They make you confess.
0: I won't.
5: They shine a light in your eyes. You're sweating. It's hot. They don't give you nothing to drink. You're dying of thirst. Now will you confess?
0: Water. Water.
5: Confess.
0: No.
5: You've done it.
0: No.
5: You loved it, so you killed it.
0: No.
5: You shot it.
0: All right, I shot him. I done it. Turn the light off. I confess. I confess.
5: Lady, you're going to blame for this.
6: Oh, Adelaide.
7: What is it, Hobart?
6: Have you decided about the car?
7: Oh, yes, dear. We don't really need two cars, so I think you ought to sell the old one. Only...
6: Only what?
7: Must we sell it to Riley? There are enough maniacs driving around the streets of Los Angeles as it is.
6: Mm. Oh, Riley's not so bad. I promised I'd give him first crack at it. I'll give him a call right now.
7: How much are you going to ask?
6: Well, she's old, but she's in pretty good shape. I figure we ought to get a couple of hundred for her. Hello. Oh, hello, Mrs. Riley. Say, is Riley there? Oh.
8: Oh, Riley, I'm glad you're home. There was a phone call for you.
0: Phone call for me? Who was it? Who was it?
8: Oh, now, don't get excited. It was only Mr. Morris.
0: Oh, Morris. For a minute, I thought it might be... Morris!
8: Riley, come out of that closet. What are you doing in the closet?
0: But I'm looking for my gray pants.
8: You're wearing them.
0: I can never find anything in this house.
8: Oh. What's the matter with you?
0: Never mind me. What did Morris say?
8: Well, he's coming over to see you.
0: When?
8: Now.
0: What for? Did he say what for?
8: Well, he wouldn't tell me. He acted very mysterious. Said it was a private matter.
0: Oh.
8: And you'd know why.
0: Oh, I know.
8: Oh, what's wrong?
0: Nothing, Peg. Just remember, no matter what happens, I love you to the end.
8: What? Riley, will you do me a favor and lie down for a while? I'll talk to you when you make sense.
0: But, Peg, listen, will you?
8: I haven't got time for your nonsense. I gotta get supper ready.
0: She's right. I'd better lie down. I don't feel so good. Oh, what a mess. He'll be here any minute. That's him. He's here. All right, let him come. Okay, come and get me. I'm ready.
9: You're lying down, but you don't look ready to me.
0: Oh, it's you, Digger.
9: No nicknames, please. It's Digby O'Dell, the friendly undertaker.
0: Well, what brings you here, Diggerby?
9: Oh, just a social call. I took the night off. Business is slow. I've got lots of things on the shelf, but they're not moving.
0: Well, you may have a new customer soon. Any minute now, a guy's coming here to give me the business. And if he gives me the business, I'll give you the business.
9: Really?
0: Digger, put away that tape measure.
9: Forgive me, I'm just an eager beaver. What's the trouble, Riley?
0: Well, it all started on account of James Mason.
9: Who?
0: James Mason, the English actor. You know, top hole.
9: Top hole? No. Bottom hole. Yes.
0: But actually, it's more my junior's fault.
9: Ah, yes. Children can be aggravating. Yesterday, a gang of hoodlums sneaked into my business establishment and plastered signs all over my boxes. Oh, I was furious.
0: Well, why? What did the sign say?
9: Do not open until Christmas.
0: I'm in worse trouble. There's a guy thinks I'm in love with his wife, and he's coming after me, maybe with a gun.
9: Oh, dear me, you must avoid this man. You've got to find a hideaway and lie low, and I'll help you.
0: No, he'll come after me and find me.
9: Not where I'll put you.
0: That's too late. He's here.
9: Oh, quick, the back way.
0: No, I ain't no coward.
9: Frankly, I am. Well, cheerio. I'd better be shoveling off.
0: All right, I'm coming.
10: Hello, Riley. I phoned
0: Morris,
10: before.
0: I know why you're here, but let's talk it over first. Let's be reasonable.
10: Of course, I'm not going to hold a gun on you.
0: Well, that's a relief.
10: Yes, I talked the whole thing over with my wife.
0: You did?
10: And you can have her.
0: You're giving her to me?
10: Well, for $300.
0: $300?
10: Well, I don't think that's asking too much. I've had her a long time, but I took good care of her. Of course, anything that's been in the family that long takes a beating. And especially with four kids. But all she really needs is a good paint job. Why, the body's in good shape. You've seen it.
0: I didn't look that close.
10: Now, look, Riley, I'm not saying she's perfect. Well, on a cold night, she's liable to start wheezing. So I just choke her a little and she stops.
0: You fiend! You monster!
10: Oh, wait a minute, Riley. I don't like your attitude. I'm not trying to palm off a total wreck on you. You can get plenty of use out of her.
0: You beast!
10: Peg, come here, quick! Are you out of your mind, Riley?
8: What's the matter, Riley?
0: Take a good look at this fiend. You know what he's trying to do? He's trying to sell me his wife. Under the table yet.
8: What?
10: Why, he's mad. He's absolutely mad.
0: Don't try to deny it, Morris. I heard you. I was playing along with you to see how far you'd go.
10: Riley, you big idiot.
0: You ain't human, Morris. I would never try to get rid of my Peg, even if she could use a new paint job.
10: Why, for Pete's sake, Riley, will you?
0: When she starts wheezing on a cold night, I don't choke her. I give her a nose drop.
10: Oh. Will you shut up a minute and listen to me? I came here to sell you my car. My car!
0: Your car? You mean the note? Peachy Pie? James Mason? Your wife? The old wreck? Choke? Why, the whole thing is as clear as day. Peg! Peg, Mrs. Morris, don't want me. I'm still all yours.
8: What a revolting development this is.
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17: 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Hello, Lockwood. I'm fine. Signal's good up here. I got lots to tell you. Been trying to get in touch with you for the last couple of hours. Where you been? After dinner with Valentine? Go ahead.
18: Sorry, Guthrie. I haven't seen Val today. She hasn't answered her phone. Guess she's awful tired of picking it up and hearing me on the other end proposing. Anyhow, I've been working hard. Oh, I had a little excitement here at the laboratory an hour or so ago. Thought we had a prowler on the grounds. But guess it was a false alarm. Nerves, I guess. What's your news, Guthrie? I've got a bit for you myself, but let's hear yours first. Go ahead.
17: Okay. Well, as far as I'm concerned, kiddo, you can set up a date for demonstration for the Army Signal Corps and the Naval Ordnance people just as soon as you like. We're in the clear now for keeps. I got the last bug out of the screen this morning, and it ought to make the prettiest little image you ever saw. And if the brass hats put the steam on, I don't see why it shouldn't be in there fighting in a couple of months. Now, let's hear about you. Go ahead.
18: Boy, that sounds great. Hold it, Guthrie. Something going on here. Keep listening. I'll be back in a second. Who is it? Who's out there? Who's there? Get out from there or I'll shoot. Come out. Stop. Stop.
17: What is it, Lockwood? Howard, what's the shooting? Is that you coughing? Lockwood, is that you? Go ahead.
18: Hello. Hello, Guthrie. I saw him that time. Almost got him with my rifle. Wonder what that guy can want. Well, I know one thing he's got, and that's a sore throat. Boy, did you hear that cough? Go ahead.
17: I'm worried, Lockwood. Somebody must be getting wise to what we've got. We'd better arrange for more protection around the lab. Well, you've heard my say of it. How are you getting on with the blueprints? Go ahead. Did you hear me, Howard? Go ahead. W1QXL. W1QXL. What's happened? Come back in. Go ahead.
18: Hello. This is W1QXL. I'm going away. I'm going skiing. I'm going skiing up in Sunbury, Vermont at the Phoenix Hotel. The Phoenix. Have you got that, Frank?
17: Frank? What's all this about you going skiing? You've never been on skis in your life. Besides, I'm coming to see you, and it's important. We'll get together now in the blueprints, okay?
18: At the Phoenix Hotel. Go ahead, Frank.
17: What's this gag calling me Frank? What's going on? I hear voices behind you. Sounds like interference. You all right? I say, are you all right? I'm leaving here for Boston in the morning. I'll bring the whole works.
18: No. No, don't. And don't contact Val. If anything happens to me, the man with a cough. The man with a cough. The cough. The
17: Lockwood, what's up? You still there? Come in. Come in, Lockwood. Lockwood, come in. Lockwood, go ahead. W1QXL, W1QXL. 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Go ahead. W1QXL, W1QXL. This is W1RBX. Go ahead.
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16: And now it is with pleasure that we bring back to our soundstage our star, Sonny Tufts, as engineer John Guthrie in Cat and Mouse, a tale well calculated to keep you in suspense.
19: Well, that's about all the facts we know, Miss Ames.
20: Yes?
19: The bruises on Mr. Lockwood's head were a little hard to explain, as you pointed out. It was the explosion that killed him. That seems to be fairly...
20: Dr. Vaughn, yes, the explosion may have been what actually was the final cause of his death. I take a doctor's word like you for that. But those marks and bruises... Suppose he'd been beaten, hit over the head in order to make him...
19: In order to make him what?
20: But I can't say any more, Dr. Vaughn. I don't know quite what I'm talking about anyhow, I guess. You see, Howard had been experimenting with something. He had a collaborator...
19: Collaborator?
20: Yes, I don't know who. Howard would never... Well, he used to talk to this other man on shortwave. They both had shortwave sets. Radio hams, you call them. Those amateur radio operators.
19: Yes. Well, I must go.
20: Oh, let me help you with your coat, Dr. Vaughn.
19: Oh, thank you. I must say that after talking to you, I'm partly convinced, Miss Ames, but murder is a pretty difficult thing to prove, especially in this case. And,
20: oh, excuse me.
19: I'll be going then.
20: Hello? Yes? Who? Mr. Guthrie. Well, oh, I see. Well, if you were his friend, I... Where, in the drugstore? Yes, I'll wait. Just come right up to apartment 15E. Yes. Goodbye. Thank you again for your trouble, Dr. Vaughn.
19: Well, please feel that you can call...
20: Oh, I'll get you some water.
19: No, don't bother. Too many cigars. Bad larynx. I'm awfully sorry. I'll say goodbye.
20: Sure you're all right?
19: No, it's perfect. Don't worry. I'll keep in touch with you, Miss Ames.
20: Yes. Well, goodbye now. Oh, just a minute.
3: Hello, you must be Valentine Ames.
20: Yes, I am.
3: I'd recognize you anywhere.
20: Well, just, are you Mr. Guthrie? Just yes. Throw your things in that chair there.
3: You're just as I pictured you. Lockwood spoke of you so often.
20: Howard spoke of me? Do
3: well,
20: you?
3: Well, you were engaged to be married, weren't you?
20: No, I was fond of him, but never that way.
3: He told me, that is, he said...
20: Then you were his collaborator. Oh, please, Mr. Guthrie, you can trust me. I need help. They all say his death was an accident. The coroner, the newspapers, the police. But I know it wasn't.
3: How do they say it happened?
20: Oh, an explosion in his laboratory. Chemicals he was using in his experiments.
3: Nonsense. Explosion. There wasn't anything more explosive in Lockwood's lab than a package of matches.
20: Then you were his collaborator. Oh, please, trust me.
3: Lockwood was murdered. I know it.
20: You think so, too, then?
3: Yes.
20: Well, then our job is to prove he was murdered.
3: No, I'm sorry, Val. There's something more important that comes first. When they killed Lockwood, they stole half of our... Well...
20: Your invention? But half an invention is worthless.
3: But I have the other half.
20: In other words...
3: Yeah. I'm next. We can count on that.
20: But they don't know who you are.
3: Maybe not yet. That was why Lockwood kept calling me Frank when he was talking to me near the inn. You didn't want to give my name away to them.
20: And you've no idea who they are? Just something we could start on?
3: It was just one thing. That night, the night he was killed, we were talking a shortwave, and he'd been bothered by a prowler. He spoke of it. Well, I even heard the fellow in the air. He was...
20: Oh, that phone. Excuse me a second. Hello? Yes? Oh, Dr. Borbert. Yes, it's nice of you to call me back, and thank you so much for sending Dr. Vaughn to see me. He certainly is... Dr. Vaughn. But you sent him to see me about Dr. Lockwood. About Dr. Edmund Vaughn? You're positive? I see. Well, thank you anyway. Bye.
3: What's up?
20: Someone just before you came, and Dr. Edmund Vaughn said he was with the coroner's office. Called on me.
3: And the coroner's office never heard of him. Is that it?
20: Never.
3: Uh-huh. Well, who was he? I mean, what did he look like? Would you recognize him if you saw him again?
20: Well, he was just a middle-aged fellow. Poor man had a terribly bad cough, one of the really hacking coughs.
3: A cough?
20: Yes.
3: It's the same one. He came to Holly's lab the night of the killing. I heard him.
20: You're sure?
3: Positive. You see, it fits. He was looking for me. Figured I'd come here to see you. He wants my half an invention. Well, Val, they need what I've got, and I've got to get back what they've stolen, so...
20: Where are you going?
3: Skiing.
20: What?
3: I'm going back to Vermont to go skiing. I'll send you a card from the Phoenix Hotel.

0: hungry?
1: Bring me an orangeade, Porter. Well, hello. You're new up here.
2: Beg your pardon?
1: You're going to the Phoenix Hotel, of course. Get so you know a skiing fan when you see one. I know most all the Phoenix crowd. This must be your first trip to the Phoenix, huh?
2: Yeah, it is.
1: Name's O'Brien.
2: John Guthrie.
3: Excuse me. Do they serve drinks in this lounge car?
2: Yes, they do.
1: Yeah, you're new, too.
3: Yes, I've only been in the States a few weeks.
1: Oh, no. I mean new to our weekend skiing contingent.
3: Skiing contingent?
1: Yeah.
3: Oh, yes.
1: I'm O'Brien. This is Mr. Guthrie. What did you say your name was?
3: Well, I'm...
1: Thanks, Porter, thanks. And bring me a couple more cigars, will you?
2: Here, take one of mine while you're waiting, Mr. O'Brien.
1: Oh, thank you. Now, that's what I like about the Phoenix crowd. They're sociable. Everybody pals with everybody else.
2: Sounds very pleasant.
3: Yes, I suppose so.
1: Well, Mr., well, anyway, you wait. By Monday, everyone in the place will be calling you by your first name.
3: Oh, really? Well, I guess I'd better be getting back to my compartment. Very happy to have met you, gentlemen. See you later.
1: Weird duck. Unsociable life. Now, I always say, you take a fellow that won't mix.
2: Be quiet a minute.
1: What's the matter with you, Mr. Guthrie? You look like you'd seen a ghost.

0: Good evening, Mr. Guthrie. I trust you're feeling refreshed now, sir.
1: Yeah, 3 hours sleep and a long walk was just what I needed. Any messages for me?
0: No, sir. Good evening, Mr. O'Brien.
2: Hello there, hello. Ah, there you are. I've been looking for you everywhere. Want to introduce you around to some of the folks here.
1: Well, thanks, Mr. O'Brien. I would kind of like to get acquainted.
2: Why, sure. Be sociable. You see the old lady in the wheelchair? That's Mrs. Garvey.
1: Mrs. Garvey, eh?
2: Yeah. They're new here, too. Legs paralyzed, poor soul. Always sits and knits. The husky man's her husband. Well, hello there, folks.
3: Hello, Irishman.
4: Well.
2: Feels good here.
4: So you're a newcomer?
2: Only one of them, yeah. And this sweet soul, Mr. Guthrie, is Mrs. Garvey.
4: Excuse my not shaking hands. I'm all tied up in this ball of wool. When you can't walk, you compensate by keeping the hands over busy.
1: Well, it's very considerate of you to make me feel at home here, Mrs. Garvey and Mr. Garvey.
3: Surprised a strong young man like you isn't in the army.
4: Really, Daddy? You have to excuse him, Mr. Guthrie. Nosy and fresh.
1: Well, there's no harm done. See, I'm an engineer and they've deferred me. Theory is, I'm doing my share as is, I suppose.
3: Yeah. I'm a promoter myself.
4: Here, Daddy. Hold out your hands. That's it. Now, don't wiggle or my wool will slip.
3: And I'm not in the Army because I'm too old. Took advantage of the over 38 law. I'm 59.
2: He's a card, isn't he?
1: Sure is. Just what is a promoter, Mr. Garvey?
4: Careful, Daddy. Those knitting needles almost stuck you then. They're special needles, Mr. Guthrie. Sharp. Why, they could cut ice or pierce wood.
3: Or kill a man.
1: Yes.
3: Yes, I'll be careful, Mother. So you're an engineer, Mr. Guthrie. I knew an engineer. Fine boy.
4: Oh, I remember him. He was a dear boy.
2: Anybody I know?
3: No. I thought I'd try to get him to come up here. Was working on an experiment I was very much interested in. He wouldn't do business with me, no.
1: Yeah?
4: Now, bring your hands together, Daddy. That's a good boy. Fine. Daddy has such big, strong hands, yet they're so gentle.
3: Well, the boy's dead now. Met with an accident, I think.
1: Really? What did you say his name was?
4: Howard Lockwood.
3: Yes, Lockwood. He had a collaborator I've been trying to locate. He and I could really have a long talk.
2: Say, by the way, Guthrie, have you seen that bird, the unsociable one we came up in the train with?
1: No, I haven't.
2: He's probably a big businessman. He seems so nervous. I tell you, it doesn't pay. Yeah, be sociable. Business can always wait.
3: Definitely.
2: When I see how little you fellas get out of life, I thank heavens I have the sense to retire.
1: How long have you been retired, Mr. O'Brien?
2: Be 4 years in June.
1: Mm-hmm. You were in business for yourself?
2: No, I was a professional man.
1: Oh, I see. Medicine?
2: No, detective. I was with the FBI.
1: FBI.

0: Well, well, Guthrie, come in, come in. Feel just like a nice sociable talk. Sit down, sit down.
1: Mr. O'Brien, I'm in trouble and I need expert help. And you are an FBI man. You can help me.
0: Uh-oh. I was afraid of that. I'm sorry, Guthrie. I'm retired. Too old for the game. You get a hold of the Boston office. They'll get someone up to help you in a jiffy. Call Jack Porter. He's in charge now. They'll mention my name.
1: But there's no time now. You see, Boston is 6 hours from here. I need help right now.
0: Oh, take it easy, boy. Relax. I suppose you're another engineer with some gadget that's going to win the war. That's a familiar one.
1: Mr. O'Brien, this is serious. There's a murder in this hotel, and if I don't get him, he'll get me.
0: Now, now, take it easy.
1: You'll just give me a hand.
0: You know, I felt there was something going on here this weekend. Things weren't sociable like they usually are.
1: Mm-hmm. What have you noticed?
0: Nothing in particular. Just people seemed to act funny. Take that Garvey and his old wife, and that bird with a cough that came up on the train with us. What's he up to, eating his meals in his room?
1: Look, will you help me, Mr. O'Brien? I do have an invention, as it happens, and...
0: Oh, excuse me a minute. Hello? Mr. Guthrie? Yes, he's here. The gentleman in 421. Right now. Very well. Goodbye. It's for you. Party in 421 wants you to step in and see him.
1: That's him. That fake Dr. Vaughn. Well, this is it. And you refuse to help.
0: Oh, now, look, I'd like to, I guess, but after all...
1: All right, O'Brien, but look, just this. 421 is right down the hall. And if I'm not back in 10 minutes, will you knock on the door?
0: Oh, that much I'll do for you.
2: John.
1: Well, Valentine, what are you doing here? We agreed that you...
2: That's all, John. Open your door quickly before we're seen together.
1: Look, Belle, I've got something important to do. Wait in my room for me. If I can only find a key.
2: The door's open.
1: That's funny. I locked it.
2: Look!
1: The room's been searched. My papers, the pillows, my trunk.
2: Oh, John, they know you.
1: Where is it?
2: You didn't bring the blueprints with you here.
1: I'm not that dumb. Well, it's gone.
2: What?
1: My gun.
2: Oh, John, I'm afraid.
1: I feel as if I'd known you for a long time.
2: My dear...
1: Well, you know I love you, don't you?
2: John, we shouldn't talk about that now.
1: But, you see, I've been in love with what I think you are. I've only known you for 2 days, and...
2: What are you trying to ask me, John?
1: Why you came when we agreed that you shouldn't.
2: Because I was afraid that you...
1: And why I find you hiding near my door and find the door unlocked when I had locked it only 10 minutes ago, and then I come into my room and I find this.
2: Oh, John, don't. Please don't. I came because I wanted to help you. I felt that if you were in danger, it wasn't right for me to stay home, safe, not knowing.
1: Yeah. I'm sorry, Val. I trust you. Look, stay here. I'm going down the hall. Somebody's waiting.
2: Oh, don't go, John. Don't, please. I'm afraid for you.
1: You got a gun, Val?
2: Yes, I thought I might need it.
1: Now, give it to me. Now, kiss me.
2: Oh, John, I...
1: Wait here. If I'm not back in 10 minutes, get the police.
2: Where are you going?
1: Room 421. To talk to a man about his cough.
2: I'm going with you.
1: This is his room.
2: I'm going in with you.
1: You're staying outside. Step back. Don't let him see you. Open up.
2: His door's open, too. There on the rug, the body.
1: Dr. Vaughn, he's dead.
2: Look. Look at the gun. He's holding it. He killed himself.
1: You mean he's supposed to look as if he killed himself? He was shot in the back of the head, a bit too neat.
2: What do you mean?
1: That gun in his hand. It's mine.
2: Then if he wasn't the murderer, who was he? Oh, John, the gun. They'll think that...
1: Shh, take it easy. That gun may come in handy. Come in.
0: Well.
1: O'Brien, look here.
0: What?
1: This gun's mine. It's a plot to frame me.
0: What? That's not your killer, Guthrie. That's Hillary Lawrence of Scotland Yard, assigned to this case because his government, like ours, is keenly interested in your invention. I should have listened to you before, Guthrie.
1: You know about it, then?
0: I checked. Called FBI office in Boston. Talked to Porter. Yes, your Dr. Vaughn was Hillary Lawrence of Scotland Yard.
2: He was the one you heard in Lockwood's lab the night he was killed.
1: He must have got a little too close in the tail of the real killers.
0: Mr. Garvey was... Well, I really don't know enough to talk. I better shut my big mouth. But I think I know.
2: You know the killer?
0: No, but I have no proof. Without proof, Guthrie, you'll be held for the murder of Lawrence.
1: That's obvious.
0: We've got to get our other evidence before someone finds the body.
1: Yeah. You know, there must be a hideout around here they operate from.
0: There's a cabin about a mile to the left from the top of the ski jump. I saw it one day when I got lost. I've got a funny hunch it might be the place. If we can get there and find something involving them before the hotel people find this body and arrest you, we'll be...
1: Well, what are we waiting for? Come on, let's go. Come on back to my room, Val. See you downstairs in 5 minutes, O'Brien.
2: If we don't find proof, John, what then?
1: Then we get murdered or get held for murder. The cabin's dark.
0: Yeah, one of these keys must fit. Ah, that one does it. Softly now. Mr. Guthrie, I'll take Miss Ames's gun. You're too impulsive. Thanks. Well, there's no one here. Draw the shade, please.
2: I better keep a lookout on the road. Someone may come.
0: That's a good idea. Now, this is what I call a real sociable evening.
1: Look, a note. And it's addressed to me.
0: Well, we're in the right place, then. Read it.
1: Guthrie, $200,000 in cash for your blueprints, and you can get the cash first, wherever you designate, with no questions asked as to what government gets them. Why those...
0: Calmly, my boy. You don't have the prints here, do you?
1: No, they're in a safety vault, and my name is San Francisco.
0: What's that there, that panel?
1: It's a radio rig, sending and receiving.
2: Someone's coming.
0: Who? Quick, turn off that light.
2: Take a look, John, here, through the window.
1: It's Garvey, and he's alone.
0: Alone? Are you sure? Where'd he put that wife of his? Take another look.
2: He's alone, all right.
0: I knew she was a phony. She does too much netting. I wonder where she is. All right, Miss Ames, out you go, quickly. Get to the foot of the road before he does. It's your car, understand?
2: Yes, yes.
0: You're lost, looking for a way back to the Phoenix. Delay him from coming in here.
1: I'll go outside. You search the place, O'Brien, with Val.
0: Now, let the girl go. Her best weapon is her charm. Hurry now. Stall him as long as you can. Good luck. Don't worry. I can see them from here.
1: Look at it. Short wave. Yeah. With this outfit, Garvey could hear Lockwood and me talking over our work.
0: Yeah. Pretty clever operator, I'd say.
1: Can you see Val?
0: Yeah. She's getting near him now. Brave girl, that one.
1: The best.
0: There she is. He's seen her.
1: Let me have a look.
0: See them? Over my finger, between that row of trees.
1: Yeah, she's talking to Garvey now. She'll stall him.
0: Yeah.
1: Hey, come on, O'Brien. Let's start searching this place.
0: Wait a minute. Look, they're coming this way. The two of them. Well, I should have known.
1: Val? Oh, no, it can't be.
0: Sorry, Guthrie, but you're seeing right. The girl's with Garvey.
1: But she loves me. I know it. She's honest. I swear it.
0: They're coming up the path. You stand behind the door. I'll stand up on the balcony and cover them from behind with a gun. You all set, Guthrie?
1: All set.
0: You spring out on them as they close the door, and I'll cover you from here.
1: Val, Garvey, duck! He's got the gun. Above.
3: Oh, my arm!
2: O'Brien!
0: All of you reach. Don't stoop for that gun, Guthrie. Up with your arms. Three of you are going to join the late Mr. Lockwood. The girl and Mr. Garvey of the FBI who poked his nose in a book too far.
1: You're out of your mind, O'Brien. What will you get by killing us? I've got the information you want, and if I'm dead, you'll never get it.
0: I'm fighting for my life now, not your invention. With you three out of the way, I've got a chance. A fire in this lovely cabin will do the job nicely. Now get into that closet, all of you. Get started.
3: You're missing one, O'Brien. My wife.
0: I'm not worrying about that, old...
4: Drop your gun, Mr. O'Brien. That point you feel in your back is my knitting needle. Drop it. Remember, it can crack ice, pierce wood, or kill a man.
1: Okay, Mrs. Garvey. Certainly nice to see you again.
3: Nice job, Guthrie. You tipped us off just in time. Sit down, Mother. You look tired. You must be standing behind the kitchen door for an hour.
0: Look here.
3: Just be quiet, Mr. O'Brien. Formerly of the FBI. Kicked out for improper conduct, he was. The service has had its eye on you ever since, my friend.
1: Yeah, you see, you made a slight error, O'Brien, when you said you'd call the porter of the Boston FBI office. The outgoing lines from the hotel have been out of order since 5 o'clock.
4: Oh, your arm, Daddy. Here, let me bandage it.
1: Better get going and have it looked after.
2: Oh, it's bleeding. I think I'm going to faint.
1: Feigned ahead, Val. I got a pair of arms that aren't doing a thing.

0: so closes Cat and Mouse, starring Sonny Tufts, tonight's tale of suspense. Mr. Tufts appeared through the courtesy of Paramount Pictures and will soon be seen in the Paramount picture, I Love a Soldier.
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1: Hey, what's up? 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XOXOXO. You getting these texts? Question mark. Where are you? 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OMG, you are making me mad. You better text me back. I'm waiting outside your house.
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Res Radio 91.3, with news, talk, and shows about Native culture every weekday from 9 in the morning until 1 in the afternoon. 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

0: just like I pictured it. 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

0: Three claps. We're ready tonight. Three claps. Three claps. Three claps. 27 years ago, I sat in this locker room just like you guys, on a knee, getting ready to play a game. I walked down the locker room. It still smells the same. It takes you back real quick. One of the things that caught me was how fast 27 years goes by. There's so many people that live vicariously through you. I would give anything tonight to jump in one of these uniforms with you guys.
1: To do something I never had the opportunity to do. My father never saw me play. You play for your fathers tonight.
0: That feeling goes away. It goes away, and it doesn't come every Friday night. It comes when you get married. It comes when your child's born. So you get it, but you just don't get it every Friday night. You're gonna miss that more than anything in the world. That's what I miss. And so you seniors that are focused on college, you're focused on your work after high school, what you're gonna do next, you're focused on tomorrow, aren't you? You've got plenty of time for tomorrow. But these tonights, they're going by fast. You focus on tonight. This is about you guys. This is about the guys in this room that care about each other, that know there's only so many more of these nights left. It's about you. They're a faceless opponent. They just happen to draw the short straw tonight. Now get your asses ready to play. Win on three. One, two, three.

0: what we would say to young kids, learn to dream. You can accomplish anything you want to. What a wonderful time in your life.
1: I get excited when I see kids playing in the backyard or at the schoolyard. The advice that I would give a group of 7-year-old, 8-year-olds would be to have dreams.
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8: 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You can't be unemotional! This is an emotional game!
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6: You think about what that means! 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This is my last play of football ever! My last play, how do I want it to be? How do I want to be remembered?
9: Number one,
10: Hunter Clark.
9: Number two,
10: Hunter Clark.
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10: Last play.
9: One, two, three.
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9: One, two, three.
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0: 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Pala Fire Department's annual open house as part of Fire Prevention Week is Saturday, October 24th from 10 a.m. to 2 p.m. at the fire station on Lilac Extension. Kids' activities and fire suppression demonstrations, Res Radio will be broadcasting live from the event. 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With very active weather predicted for this winter, Pala Environmental Department has a webpage full of tips for emergency preparedness on the reservation. We provided the link in our e-newsletter. 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Volunteers make phone calls to people who sign up to be checked on. You can also suggest someone who ought to be signed up but might not know about YANA. 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Pala Little Feathers Preschool, open to all children ages 15 months to 4 years. The new hours are 6 a.m. to 6 p.m. Call Martina at 760-742-1997. Pala Youth Center, open to all kids and teens Monday through Friday, 10 a.m. to 4. Call April at 760-742-2281. IHC's mobile medical unit is in Pala at the Admin Center the third Thursday of each month from 9 a.m. to 1 p.m. for checkups, wellness screenings, hospital follow-ups, and acute issues. 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At Pala Event Center, Saturday, October 3rd, yesterday, tribute to the Beatles. Friday, October 16th, Strange Love, tribute to Depeche Mode. 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Friday, November 20th, Tyler Hubbard. Friday, November 27th, Fall in Love Vietnamese Show. And Saturday, January 2nd, Totally Tubular Festival with Flock of Seagulls, Men Without Hats, The Motels, Bow Wow Wow, Animotion, and Tommy Two Tone. The Pala Community Calendar can be heard three times daily, 7:25 in the morning, 12:25, and 5:25 in the afternoon. If you have any items for the calendar, email the details to 91.3@palatribe.com, and be sure we get that at least a week before the event. 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

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This is Eric Ortega, your host. This week we got Robert Levi, Desert Cuya bird singer and elder from the Torres Martinez Reservation, playing some songs from a CD that he put out, one of several CDs actually. I think there were five. Sit back and enjoy Bird Songs of the Desert Cuya.

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This is Songs of the Southwest, bringing you some Robert Levi Desert Cahuilla songs. And hope you enjoyed the show. We've got time for a couple of more. And then I will see you next week on Songs of the Southwest with more bird songs.

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1: Niskwan pa Pala out.

from the Say Magazine Studios in Bradenton, Florida. Welcome to Indigenous in Muzak. I'm your host, Larry Kay, from the Omaha Nation. Coming up in 30 minutes, we're welcoming back a familiar voice and a true believer in the power of rock and roll. Joining us for his third visit is Blair Belrose, the singer and guitarist behind Midnight Sparrows. He's here to introduce us to his band's new album, Arrows, Arrows, Arrows, 10 tracks filled with the spirit of classic hard rock. So until then, let's get ready and start spinning you 2 hours of the best of tunes from our Indigenous musicians. Let's get ready. Our ride is about to begin. We're going to take off from the Fort McKay First Nation with music from our guest, Midnight Sparrows. Here is I Feel All Right.

That's Midnight Sparrows. They're going to be in our spotlight in about 25 minutes. All right, here's First Floor Highway, When We Lose. I'm Larry Kay. We are Indigenous in Music. Yeah.

Oh yeah, the City Lions from Detroit. That's the Bear. I'm Larry K. If you'd like to get a hold of me right now, email me at larry@indigenousandmusic.com and I'll email you back. Hook it up. Let me know where you're at. All right, Terry and Strongarm, Better Angels Prevail.

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That was music from the Technicolor Fabrics. All right, here's Matthew Chaffee. It Rains Forever. I'm Larry Kay. We are indigenous in music.

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0: I'm Larry Kay, and welcome to our Indigenous in Music Spotlight Interview. Tonight, we're turning up the volume with the return of our good friend, Blair Belrose of Midnight Sparrows, tribal member of the Fort McKay First Nation. On his third visit to our spotlight, he brings along a brand new collection titled Arrows, Arrows, Arrows, written and produced by Blair. The album travels from country-leaning melodies to high-energy, hard rock stories, bringing us Indigenous rock at its finest. Ladies and gentlemen, let's welcome back Mr. Belrose. How you doing, Blair?
1: I'm doing great, Larry. How you doing?
0: I'm doing well down here in Florida. Got some storms passing through. What's the weather like up there today for you guys?
1: Sorry, the weather here is pretty good. It's a little bit smoky. We got some wildfires burning in the area, but it's not too bad at the moment. Not where we are anyways.
0: Yeah, I always hear you guys share your smoke with us down here.
1: That's right.
0: Yeah.
1: We're in our smoke signals.
0: Yeah. What's the music scene like up there in your area?
1: The music scene here is all right. You know, for a big city, if I'm being honest, I think it could be a little bit better. There's just a handful of places for local acts to play, really.
0: Okay.
1: But that said, the bands that are out there gigging are awesome. And
0: nice.
1: We share the stage with so many great bands, and it's really cool to be a part of the scene for sure.
0: Yeah, right on. Well, we have thousands of listeners, and it's your third visit. Why don't we reintroduce yourself? So why don't we start with an introduction, and then we'll talk about the new album, Arrows, Arrows, Arrows. So go ahead and hit the stage.
1: Sure, sure. So again, my name's Blair Belrose. As he mentioned, I'm a member of Fort McKay First Nation, which is in northern Alberta. I'm a singer, songwriter, guitar player, and I have a musical project called Midnight Sparrows, which plays guitar-driven hard rock that combines elements of classic rock, power pop, and old school heavy metal. As you mentioned, though, there is some country influence in what I do as well. So I'd like to think that our music is quite diverse in that way, and there's something for everybody.
0: Yeah, you make a good mix for us, that's for sure.
1: Right on, glad to hear it.
0: Yeah, now time flies. Geez, that's your third visit. It's been like 4 years, and it seems like you were just on here the other day. When you think about our first interview with us, where is Midnight Sparrows today? Has it helped you grow as a songwriter, vocalist, band leader?
1: Oh man, I've grown so much, not only as a songwriter and vocalist and guitar player and band leader, but just as a person overall, you know? I mean,
0: right.
1: It's been quite a journey from where I started 4 years ago, where it was just, you know, me and some ideas in a recording studio. You know, since then, there's been a couple of Native American Music Award nominations.
0: Nice.
1: There's been a bunch of shows. I've played shows here in the Lower Mainland in BC, but also in Northern BC. I've gotten to go home to my First Nation, Fort McKay, a couple of times to play shows for the community. So a lot's happened, and it's been great. You know, I'm really grateful for my blessings.
0: Right on. Good. Good news. Several songs look back to your growing up experience in St. Albert.
1: For sure.
0: What memories or stories you have found their way on this album?
1: You know, a lot of good things for sure. I mean, there's a lot of me reflecting on my youth as an Indigenous person in a predominantly white urban community.
0: Mm-hmm.
1: And there were good things and bad things that came out of that. But, you know, a lot of good things, a lot of good memories. One of the songs is actually called The Good Times, which is really about me and my buddies in high school growing up and all the fun that we had and all the trouble that we got into. And, just reminiscing about those old good times, you know?
0: Yeah. Now, I like that song, The Good Times. It carries some energy. Who attracted you to the guitar? Electric guitar.
1: Well, gosh, my first influence on the guitar, I would have to say, is Ace Frehley, best known for being a member of Kids. And as a matter of fact, he sadly passed away while we were recording this album. So there are moments on the album, for sure, where I intentionally paid homage to him as a guitar player, as an influence in my life, where I did, you know, what I could to kind of play in an Ace Frehley kind of style.
0: Oh, cool.
1: But beyond that, you know, I grew up listening to music in the 80s, which I consider to be like the golden age of shred guitar. There were so many good guitar players in the 80s, guys like Eddie Van Halen, Steve Vai, maybe a little bit lesser known, but Steve Vai, who ended up playing with David Lee Roth after he left Van Halen, absolutely one of my all-time favorite guitar players. Kirk Hammett from Metallica is another one. So many amazing guitar players out there that I've taken influence from.
0: Wow. Now, this album has 10 songs. and it's a complete listening experience. Did you plan it in that order? It comes, jumps around. You got some country at the end, rock and roll.
1: Yeah, you know, I do try to plan my albums
0: to
1: be a listening experience.
0: Right.
1: So when we went in to record it, I already knew what the order of the songs was going to be. And so we actually recorded it in that order, just to try and maintain that vibe as we were bringing it to life.
0: Good job. Good job. Well, I love it. Good music, and I'm happy to have you back on. Blair, any advice for new and upcoming musicians that are breaking into the scene?
1: I always give the same advice, Matt, and that's you got to make music because you love it.
0: Yeah.
1: It's not always easy putting yourself out there as an artist. As a matter of fact, it can be quite difficult. That said, you are going to have some successes, so make sure to focus on the successes and, you know, always be grateful for the blessings that you're granted by the creator. And I really do think that having the gift of making music and being able to share it with community is a gift from the creator.
0: Mm-hmm. Salute.
1: You know, Larry, even what you do with Indigenous in Music, I think is amazing. You know, like, I really hold my hands up to you for creating a space for Indigenous musicians and artists to come together and, you know, check each other out. Like I was saying, I was listening to the show last night, and there's just so many great Indigenous artists. Like, it's an honor to be a part of it. And, you know, thank you so much for continuing to do what you do to bring community together. It's great.
0: All right. Thank you. Blair, what's the best way to get a hold of you?
1: Check us out on Instagram, Facebook. You can also check us out through our website at midnightsparrows.com.
0: 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Good to have you on the show again.
1: Great to be back. Thanks for having me.
0: Yeah, keep us updated. Any new developments, I'll blast them for us.
1: Right on.
0: All right. We're going to play a track from that new album. Here is Let's Do Something.

0: That was music from Midnight Sparrows, and that was Let's Do Something off their new album, Arrows, Arrows, Arrows. In case you're just tuning in, Blair was just here and stopped by in our spotlight.
1: Welcome, welcome to Indigenous in Music.
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Oh yeah, that's the music from The Tribes, Long Black Cadillac. Music now from Kaylee Jade. This is The Great Unknown.

Kaylee Jade, The Great Unknown, the title track off her new album. 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Here's music now from Stolen Identity. This is One Day.

0: I'm Larry Kay, and we are Indigenous in Music. 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
3: Time to take our ride way up north to Quebec, to the Cree Nation of the Mississippi. Here's Sibby. Wish we were older.

Oh yeah, Elastic Bond from Miami. We got some good music. I'm down here in Bradenton, Florida. Come on down for a visit. It's real warm down here. We got about 98 degrees in the shade. All right, Susan Egliu-Kirk, here's Be Set Free.

It's the band Blackbird and Quilt Man, the Blackbird Band. Talk about the Indian. Hey, you're invited. I'm inviting you over to our homepage, Indigenous and Music and Art Circle. We have a lot going on over there. We got the Two Buffalo Virtual Gallery, Say Magazine Library, and our new Indigenous and Music Directory. And don't forget Latino Shops. 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

That's brand new. Bobby Joel Starr. She stands for truth and justice. She'll be in our spotlight in a few weeks. All right, here we go. Laura, Nick Quay. I'm Larry Kay. We are Indigenous in Music.

That's music from Leanne Goose from way up north. That's War Cry. I'm Larry K. We're going to take a short break and we will be right back. 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

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It's time for the home stretch. We're going to head up to Quebec, the Cree Nation of Nemaska. This is the North Stars.

That's music from Sela. All right, the Bloodshots, getting around. I'm Larry Kay. We are indigenous in music. Easy to remember.

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1: All right, Graham Jones, this is The Flood. I'm Larry Kay, and we are Indigenous in Music.

0: That's music all the way down south from Argentina. That's 1915. I'm Larry Kay. Hope you're enjoying today's show. 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
0: It's time to close the show with music from our guest, the Midnight Sparrows. Here's one of my favorites. This is Promise You.

Well, there you go. Another 2 hours of Indigenous and Music with me, Larry K, from the Omaha Nation and the Ho-Chunk Nation. And let's not forget about the Ponca Nation. The good news is I will be back again next week. Thank you for tuning in to Indigenous and Music and supporting us and our musicians. Indigenous and Music has been produced by me, Larry K. Our engineer is Paul Salvatore. Our theme music is composed by Lenny Long. Today's show has been recorded at the Say Magazine Studios in Bradenton, Florida. 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Until next time, from all of us here at Indigenous and Music, adios.

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5: 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Downdressers speeding by life. Fever's heart, burning rivers to cross. Walls of Babylon, material noise. Thinking they've touched the moon. Freedom takes a rocket blast. Just another day, like yesterday.

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You heard the man. That was Jason Mraz with his song, Turn Your Radio On. And just before that, from Woody Boy, Songs of Woody Guthrie, Volume 2, from Yours Truly, Your Sandal String, featuring Jamaica Raphael on strings. And just before that, we heard Blackbird with a song called Hellfire. And we started the show with Rockin' the Rez, John Trudell, a.k.a. Graffiti Man. This is Joel Raphael bringing you Rockin' the Rez on 91.3 Rez Radio. And now, here's Bob Childers with Woody's Road from Nothing More Natural.

Thank you. Bueno.

That was my dearly departed friend Terry Buffalo Ware from Buffarama Chronicles Volume 1 with Lost in the Mail. Just before that, Cole Quest and the City Pickers from Homegrown Within Tall Buildings, and that was preceded by the Red Dirt Rangers. Miracles Happen Every Day from their album Red Dirt Town. Just before that, from Love is Strange, Jackson Browne and David Lindley with Looking East, recorded live in Spain. This is Joel Raphael bringing you Rock on the Res on 91.3 Res Radio, folkmusicnotebook.com, and affiliated Pacifica stations. 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

0: from yours truly, and from my album Hopper, that was As I Move Along from the Joel Raphael Band. 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I hope you enjoyed today's show. I sure enjoyed bringing it to you. And remember, until we meet again,
1: keep those home fires burning, because it's really cold outside, and if you don't have them, then that's gonna be cold.

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Chair volleyball practice is Monday, Wednesday, and Thursday each week, 10 a.m. at Pala Fitness Center. Pala Fire Department's annual open house as part of Fire Prevention Week is Saturday, October 24th from 10 a.m. to 2 p.m. at the fire station on Lilac Extension. 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We provided the link in our e-newsletter. 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For information on these programs, call Pala Learning Center, 760-891-3538. 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
at 760-742-2281. IHC's mobile medical unit is in Pala at the Admin Center the third Thursday of each month from 9 a.m. to 1 p.m. for checkups, wellness screenings, hospital follow-ups, and acute issues. 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Friday, October 16th, Strange Love, tribute to Depeche Mode. 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Friday, November 27th, Fall in Love Vietnamese Show. And Saturday, January 2nd, Totally Tubular Festival with Flock of Seagulls, Men Without Hats, The Motels, Bow Wow Wow, Animotion, and Tommy Two Tone. The Pala Community Calendar can be heard three times daily, 7:25 in the morning, 12:25, and 5:25 in the afternoon. If you have any items for the calendar, email the details to 91.3@palatribe.com and be sure we get that at least a week before the event. 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
1: A full moon is hovering, so I shall bring you the moon worshippers. Let the rays of this lunar eve shine its rays of weirdness onto your soul. Pray to the big G's. Let nothing but madness ensue upon your life. Pray to the legendary figure of Richard Stiffen and his band of Luno Tweepers. Shine on, moon world! Everybody, look to the moon! Raise your hands and say...
2: Lotsi kot kot kalalelitsi.
1: Lotsi kot kot kalalelitsi.

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Probably better I missed it anyway. I ain't too thrilled with old Doc Spock anyway. I mean, there's just something about him that don't set right with me. Last time I was in his office, I noticed that all his plants had died. Even his nurse was lying face down on the floor, you know what I mean? Oh, here's a great one now. This is Ace. And how long? That's about this long. Oh, maybe that long right there.

0: tell you, man, my staff's a real riot, you know. Every time a record comes on, they unplug my mic and take it into another part of the building here. I keep finding it, though. They can't fool me, no sir. I don't know what's so funny about it. They think it's hilarious, you know. Well, continuing now from the toilet.
1: And the wolf just keeps on coming.
0: Hello.
2: Yes, I have a collect call for Jack Wolfman from Richard Carr. Will you accept the charge?
0: For who?
2: For Jack Wolfman.
0: Jack Wolfman?
2: Yes.
0: This is Wolfman Jack, baby. You understand?
2: Will you accept the charges on a call from Richard Carr?
0: Richard who?
2: Carr.
0: Could you pronounce the last name for me?
2: It's Carr.
3: K-A-R-R.
0: Like an automobile?
3: Yeah.
0: Huh?
3: Yeah.
0: I don't read it.
2: Sir, it isn't exactly like an automobile. No, it's K-A-R-R.
3: Could you accept it?
0: Yeah. Have you ever pronounced car automobile?
2: No. Huh? Sir, I don't have time to play games. Will you accept the charge or not?
0: I don't have time to play games either, you understand? I just ask you a simple question. No reason for you to get uptight, operator. You understand?
3: Let him do
0: it. Hello?
2: Well, I believe he's mentally ill as well.
3: Hey, I was
4: wondering. Hey! Are you crazy? You're listening to the Wolfman Jack Show. Ah.
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1: And I tell you, we run a good, clean show here, don't we, Marilyn?
2: That's right, Wolfman.
1: Yes, we do. In fact, we've had a shower installed here at Planet Hollywood, right next to our little booth here, to keep the show fresh and just well scrubbed. You want to check it out, Grant?
2: Oh, yeah, but don't you peek now, Wolfman.
1: Yeah, right. All right.
2: I like to sing in the shower.
1: Yeah, right. That's enough of that. Hey, what do you got for us, man?
2: Well, you know, outfielder David Justice of the Atlanta Braves has an interesting array of body adornments, and he just added a nipple ring.
1: Ooh. What?
2: He also has a double pierced ear, a Black Panther tattoo on his right ankle, and a mother tattoo on his left shoulder. He said he did it because he had nothing else to do. And in case you're wondering, he says it only hurt for a moment. He says the tattoos are a lot more painful.
1: Right, you have a nipple ring put in. See how it hurts. No way, man. CBS golf analyst Ben Wright caused quite an uproar when he said women golfers are handicapped because their breasts get in the way. It's true now. I was just now discussing this with the boss over here. He says it's the same reason why there's never been a world-class female accordion player. Yes.
3: Wolfman Jack.
1: Is my bravado showing? Good. I want my bravado to reach out and grab you, to hold you tightly, and to feel you, so that we can hear this. The Joe Jeffrey Group. My Legend.

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1: Hi, this is Barry White. I just want to say hello to all of my friends. I also want to remind you that another good friend of mine is coming to rock and roll your way. It's a night of the wolf with the one and only Wolfman Jack. It's the number one rock and roll event. Wolfman Jack, right on.
2: Wolfman Jack.
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0: doctor of destruction, Mr. Bacon.
1: Wowie, wowie, golly, golly, Gumpkins, Mr. Bacon. What are we going to rip the guts out of today, huh? What are we going to break, Mr. Bacon, huh? What are we
0: going to do? Quick gaffing, Mr. Bacon going to shove a rocket engine right up your nose.
1: Oh, okay.
0: Now, kids, today we're going to see just how strong NASA's space shuttle really is.
1: Wow.
0: Yeah.
1: Wait a second, Mr. Bacon. That's the real honest-to-goodness space shuttle you got there. Did you get permission to get this thing here?
0: Shut your butt nozzle nose and hand me that new metallic drill.
1: Oh, well, here.
0: Are you ready to do it, little Tommy?
1: I don't know. I don't know about this, Mr. Breakit. We can get into an awful lot of trouble if we break this thing.
0: Ow! Now, you guys said you'd just turn on the drill, Tommy, and keep your mouth shut. See, Tommy, there just ain't nothing Mr. Breakit can't break. Tommy? Tommy? Poor little Tommy accidentally stuffed himself into the rear thrusters right before the explosion. Well, let that be a lesson to you kids at home now. Don't go trying to break anything unless you're with somebody as experienced as Mr. Breakit.
2: Wolfman Jack!

0: telephone. 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Hello, who's this on the Wolfman telephone?
1: Hello.
0: Who is this?
1: It's Charlie, man.
0: This is Charlie?
1: Yes.
0: Your name is Charlie?
1: Charlie.
0: Oh, Charlie.
1: Uh-huh.
0: Oh, Charlie.
1: Hello.
0: My. How you doing, baby?
1: All right, man.
0: I love you to death, you know that? Yeah. I need to touch your soul, baby, understand? Yeah. I want to reach and get a hold to your soul, baby. I want to pull it out, and I want to expose it to the world. You understand that?
1: Yeah.
0: All right, I got you covered. Do you love me?
1: Yeah.
0: Say you love me.
1: I love you.
0: Say it again.
1: I love you.
0: You don't mean it, though, do you?
1: I don't know.
0: You don't know?
1: Yeah.
0: Say you love me.
1: I love you.
0: Bye!
1: Bye.
2: Wolfman J.

0: What do you mean you've had too much Wolfman? What are you talking about?
1: You ain't never have enough Wolfman.
0: Ain't never get enough Wolfman. Producer trying to tell me there's too much Wolfman in the show, you know?
1: He's a jerk, man.
0: I ain't saying. That was Olivia Newton-John. Let me be there. Remember that song? Good old song.
2: Wolfman.

0: 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Hello, who's this on the Wolfman telephone?
1: Hi, this is Mickey of the Shirelles, reminding all my friends to rock and roll with the Wolfman.
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0: Wolfman Jack! 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
5: I couldn't sleep.

Yes, my darling. 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It was in Majorca, the sound of the waves thundering over the shore, that first you said, I love you. What a shame it was to someone else as I watched from atop a white cap, my bathing trunks wrapped firmly around my head, and the sun beating down like African drums. It could have been me next to you, you know, holding you and touching your sombrero. Or both of them. I love your sombreros, God. But it wasn't me. And love had to wait before it found us together, knowing time would always go on until the ticking stopped, like our hearts, like the music we heard.

day after day. 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All conditions green on the rock and roll scene. And that has to mean it's graffiti gold time, right? Elvis Presley.

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0: Well, a great big hi to everybody. And now we got a little something steamy, a little something sensual, a little something that you wouldn't want your parents knowing you were enjoying. As a matter of fact, if you happen to have a set of headphones, you might just want to plug them in and put them on. You may not want people knowing the kind of wonton music that you're in for. And you know, it's wonton music because, according to your letters, you've been wanting to hear it for a long time.
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